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1: Qui vous tiennent à cœur?
0: Qui me tient très à cœur, disons, il y a un teapot. I use it all the time with my friends
1: okay.
0: for tea parties and things like this. And ce qui m'a vraiment frappée avec cette campagne, c'est que il y avait une like a commitment to authenticity, and it really showcases authentically what does consuming local look like in a Mauritian life
1: and what it means actually.
0: Exactly. Yeah.
1: Okay, so we're going to talk about authenticity, we're talking about Absolutely. Women empowerment and so on, and we're going to be switching between French and English in this particular show
2: Absolutely.
1: Because this is the only show on RM1 where we speak both English and French. So glad to have you, Shubda Gajadhar, and you're just the perfect example of a Mauritian woman speaking both languages. Today, once again, we're talking about authenticity, but you're also the founder of Don't Panic Podcast, which I bumped onto, on LinkedIn, if I'm not wrong, and let's switch back to French. Et vous croyez, dites-vous, que la confiance financière est l'une des plus grandes formes de liberté. Alors, c'est une conviction assez forte. D'où vous vient cette conviction précise que la relation à l'argent conditionne à ce point la liberté d'une personne?
0: Je vais répondre en anglais parce que je suis bien plus confortable comme ça.
1: Go for
0: it. I think that our relationship with money is something that governs our life. We go about our daily lives, we go to the shops, we show up in society. Like, so much of what we are able to endeavor is ruled by this concept that we've created that is called money.
1: Sure.
0: And yet, there's a big taboo about it. People say money is the root cause of all evil. Mm. People say it's rude to talk about money. And I fundamentally disagree with that belief because I think there's an elephant in the room and we're not addressing it. And people really need to work better with their relationship with money because a lot of the times our self-limiting beliefs
1: Definitely.
0: Are tied to what we see in our bank account. But the people who have succeeded at doing the most authentic, brave, courageous things in the world have not limited themselves to what is in the bank account. So self-actualization needs to be decoupled from this idea that you need money to be able to achieve things. Mm. You can just move forward and the abundance will gather around you.
1: So very often when people think about money, they're worried about money. So there's that concept of like being worried about it. So your podcast name is Don't Panic.
0: Exactly.
1: Why did you choose that name?
0: Because it's generally good advice. It also comes from...
1: Why shouldn't we panic when we think about money?
0: Because people generally tend to panic when they talk about money, you know, like if you look at your bank account and something you want to do or something you want to buy, an ambition, your ambitions are always going to be greater than what your current situation is. And that dissonance kind of sometimes creates panic. Don't panic is also a phrase that comes from one of my favorite books.
1: Okay.
0: It's called The Hitchhiker's Guide to the Galaxy.
1: All right.
0: And in that book, it says just that. It's generally sane advice. If you walk through life without panicking, you will live a pretty good life.
1: So it was also your way to pay tribute to this particular
0: exactly,
1: book.
0: Yeah.
1: Amazing, indeed. So you also work, with ex-alumni, if I'm not wrong, or alumni of ALX Africa.
0: Yes.
1: And you're dreaming, you said that, of an African where people are going to be united and they're not going to be panicked about the idea of money. You just said that as well. So what are you currently observing in Mauritius, you know, on the fact of on how people are dealing with money? On their relationship with money. Talking about the Mauritian people, Mauritian women, we are in interfaces, women of action.
0: Yeah, I was speaking to somebody recently who works at a bank, and they were telling me 75% of Mauritian wealth sits in cash and savings accounts in Mauritian banks. And that number is very concerning to me because what we're observing in Mauritius today, I don't know if you've taken stock, but in the last 10 years or half a decade, we've seen a massive increase in the cost of living.
1: Yeah.
0: Right? If you look at... I
1: think that's a fact. Nobody going to argue about

0: that.
1: Exactly.
0: Yeah.
1: If I look at even property prices, right, mm-hmm. in Mauritius, this is something that was very dear to me because I was going through a property acquisition. Every time I managed to save up a deposit, mm-hmm. the prices of the real estate yeah. assets would increase. And what I'm noticing now with people is that Mauritians are being priced out of Mauritius. Mm-hmm. And so how do you keep track and stay on the bandwagon of this economic growth that Mauritius is
0: seeing? So how do you change the situation then, according to you?
1: You talk about money. Mm. You first start by telling people, hey, it's not rude to talk about money. You should be able to speak to your colleague about, hey, how much are you earning? Are we earning the same? What is the difference in our pay scale? Mm-hmm. And this is so important for women as well, because we all know about the gender pay gap, right? Mm. I mean, I don't really have the numbers around the gender pay gap mm. numbers in Mauritius, mm. but I can see it on a day-to-day basis. Mm. I do mentoring with people, financial mentoring with some people.
0: And there's also the glass ceiling.
1: There's a glass ceiling. There's so much that comes into play. And then there's also, once you make that money, where are you spending it?
0: Exactly.
1: Are you putting it towards your growth? Are you investing in yourself? Or are you buying a Porsche car that you're going to then park under a garage tool, you know, just so that you can arrive in places in a fancy car and people
0: just to show off once again.
1: People can perceive you to have money as though it's a value, it's a virtue. I kind of challenge that. That's the main point.
0: So once again, we get back to the concept of authenticity. You need to stay true to who you are, straight to yourself.
1: Yeah, right? Absolutely.
0: And then it's going to change. But basically, the fact that you have this podcast and the fact that you're putting out this sort of information to help out a wider audience, Mauritian audience,
1: exactly.
0: So that's going to be making a big impact.
1: Yes.
0: Bring change.
1: Exactly. And
0: so do you think there is a difference? I mean, from what you're seeing in Mauritius, right? And how Mauritian view money, their relationship, Mauritians in general, like their relationship with money. Do you think it's quite different from what you're observing in the African continent?
1: No, I think Mauritius is part of Africa, and what you observe is exactly
0: it's the same.
1: That.
0: It's the not same. Different from Mauritius to the whole African continent.
1: Well,
0: let's not talk about Europe. We're talking about, like, you know, the continent altogether.
1: I think we have very similar histories. I mean, the biggest difference is that Mauritius never had its native people, so there's not really this transgenerational narrative of exploitation, but there is a narrative of there was scarcity and we still managed to build despite that, right? And there is this challenge for me that is to be overcome.
0: Mm-hmm.
1: Does that answer your question?
0: Yes, it does.
1: All right, great.
0: It does. Thank you. We'll switch back to French now because I'm going to be talking to Elisabeth. Je veux qu'on fasse le lien entre vos deux univers parce que je le trouve plus évident qu'il n'y paraît au premier abord. 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

red hawk rides the sky. I guess I should be happy just to be alive. But we have poisoned everything.

have no grace, no empathy, no gratitude. You have no sense of consequence.